I'm Wally Bowen, and what a long, strange trip it's been. I hope you'll stick around today for some new music, some old music, some music from artists you've never heard of before, and a few that'll trigger a flash from the past on. What?

Howdy, and welcome back to What a Long, Strange Trip It's Been. And we've been busy listening to lots of great tunes to share with you this week. And as usual, we've got more than we can fit into our show for today. So if you can, grab your favorite beverage, and let's see how many we can get to before we run out of time. And we started out with Louisiana soul and blues artist Mark Broussard and Nashville-based blues rock guitarist Joe Bonamassa, doing I'm Going Home. It's from Mark's new album, Chance Worth Taking, which was released in April. And LA-based musician Satya Holly, who just goes by her first name, is next with Project 10. It's off her debut album that came out in June titled Yellow House.

0: That was Elizabeth Cook. She grew up in Florida before getting her break in Nashville, where she now lives. Razor Wire Wall is from her new album titled Great Television, which comes out in August, and Evan Fielder from the Turnpike Troubadours joined her for the tune. And New Orleans, Louisiana band The Revivalists was in front of them with Heartstop. It's off their new album that comes out in July named Get It Honest. And Satya started that batch of music with Project 10. And next on our long strange trip, we have the great Neil Diamond with the title track from his new album that came out in May called Wild at Heart. Even though he's not touring anymore, he's still recording great music.
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0: In just a moment, we will return. 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But it's a lot shorter if you find the midweek fun that's here on
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That was Hank Ulrich, who's been a key figure in the Austin, Texas music scene for over 55 years. Fast Money is from his new album that came out in April named Broken River. And the Ontario, Canada folk duo, Hannah and Nathan, was before Hank with Fortune Coming. It was from their May album titled Love and Labor. And Matthew Payne gave us Better Times to start that bunch of tunes. And as our long strange trip continues, we have Nashville singer-songwriter Maya DeVitri with the title track from her newest album that comes out in July called All My Faith.

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That was another one of those bands that keep coming out of Nashville. They call themselves The Brook and the Bluff, and Can't Figure It Out is from their fourth album that came out in March titled Werewolf. And this next band comes out of Brooklyn, New York, and they're known as Widowspeak. If You Change is from their seventh album named Roses, which came out in June.

0: If you'd ask me, I know you weren't going nowhere in the first place.
1: That was the great bluesman Taj Mahal and his all-star road band, the Phantom Blues Band, doing a great cover of the tune Rowdy Blues, which was written by Kid Bailey in 1929. It's from their new album named Time, which came out in May. And I hope this past hour has given you a lot of tunes to keep your ears happy till next week, when we'll have a fresh batch of music all brewed up and ready for us. And if you enjoyed the show, you can always tell your friends, because I always make enough for everyone. And it's been my pleasure to be able to share all this music from lots of musicians who are just trying to make a living doing what they love, and I'm happy to spread the word about them. And if there's someone that's caught your ear and you can't get out to see them in person, just about all their music is available at your favorite record store or streaming service. So we'll leave you with an Edmonton, Alberta, Canada band who are known as the McDades. They're rooted in Celtic and Canadian traditions, and their new album came out at the end of May titled Thread the Light, and Gardener's Child is from it. See you next week.

0: I hope you enjoyed our show today, and I'd like to thank all of you for listening and everyone who helped to make this show possible. Music is our common language. I'm Wally Bowen, your host of What a Long Strange Trip It's Been. And until next time, have a grateful day.
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Hey, everybody. Welcome to this here Wood Warblers Jazz Grass Radio program. To my knowledge, and my name is Brian Oust, this is the one and only show that pointedly endeavors to take you, the listener, on a musical journey that starts somewhere in the ever-expanding realm of bluegrass music, like you just heard there from Jeremy Garrett and his 2025 tune called Wishful Thinking, from the album Storm Mountain. And from somewhere in that realm of bluegrass, over the course of 2 hours, we travel down the slippery, shape-shifting, sonic, sloping continuum, eventually ending up in the universe of jazz, which is a bit more vast than the realm of bluegrass. Although I think they're starting to, like, you know, like the distance is closing a little bit at a time as the years go by. And again, I'm Brian Oust, your host for this. Jeremy Garrett there from Storm Mountain. He was playing the fiddle. Ryan Cavanaugh on the banjo. Chris Luquette on the guitar. Lindsay Liu appears on this album. Luke Beulah, Casey Dreesen also appear. And Travis Anderson plays the bass. And if you've been listening to the shows over the past several weeks, I get fond of linking shows together with story arcs that each show's theme is loosely related to. So it's like the show itself has a theme and it's related to a larger storytelling thing that takes several weeks to unfold. And it's been the travelogue for these past bunch of weeks because my wife and I went traveling to the left coast to spend some time in Oregon, in a place we'd never been before, skiing a mountain we've never skied before, checking out a coastline we'd never coasted before. And, you know, traveling like that gets you thinking, like, wow, these vast United States of America sure are something and different wherever you go. So I thought it would be almost inclusive, if not a slight detour off of the travelogue, aside from Endless Summer last week. I thought it would be a useful detour slash tangential side trail here to unveil for you Wood Warblers Jazzgrass, where it's at, number 30, which, again, if you've listened to Wood Warblers Jazzgrass over the years, this may sound familiar. I also have another ongoing mini-series, epic, very long series now, 30 episodes, of just what incarnation is going on in our lives and in the world sort of combined. So, you know, if there's a single time that Jazzgrass ever reflects on the events of the day, this is it. With Where It's At, number 30. I started that, like I said, with Wishful Thinking from Jeremy Garrett. So on that note, I got a band called East Nash Grass. They are from Where It Sounds Like, down there in Tennessee. In 2025, they released this song off of the album of the same name, and it is called All God's Children. Jazzgrass, Where It's At, number 30. Here we go.

from a 2016 album called A Collection of Instrumentals. That is Section House with a tune called Rat King. Here on Wood Warblers Jazz Grass, where it's at, volume 30. I'm Brian Oust. I'm your host for this collection of music having to do with just what incarnation is going on out there in yonder world. I usually, you know, try to like take you away from all of that every week, but every so often, you know, it just gets pent up and stuff, and songs come along that I'm like, oh, this isn't just any song. This is a song about where it's at. So anyhow, Section House had Aaron Ramsey on mandolin, Brian McDowell on the fiddle, Corey Walker on the banjo, Jake Stargell on guitar, and Jeff Parton on bass and resophonic guitar. And then before that, I had Country Cooking with the Fiction Brothers, and they would all have put together an album of the same name in 1975. The song, They Can't Put It Back, could have just as easily gone on an Earth Day special, but it came along and it fit this show pretty well, so I stuck it in there. Pete Wernick played the banjo, Michael Gold played the bass, Kenny Kosek on the fiddle, Alan Sinaki on guitar, Howie Tarnauer on mandolin, and Nondi Leonard playing rhythm guitar and singing lead right there. Don't Wake Me Until It's Over was before that from Rural Yarborough and the Dixie Men from their 1972 album, The Secret of the Waterfall, found way back in the dusty racks of vinyl that have accumulated here at Central Vermont Community Radio in the old library, the physical library. Some of this stuff's been there. I mean, that's been there at least 50 years. Easily. And that's why it might have sounded a little on the rough side, but hey, still a good song. Rule Yarborough played the banjo and sang, Jake Landers on guitar and lead vocals, James Bryan on the fiddle, Don Patton on the bass. And I started that with All God's Children from East Nash Grass off their 2025 album, also entitled All God's Children. Corey Walker played the banjo, Jeff Picker played bass, Maddie Denton on fiddle and lead vocals, James Key on guitar and lead vocals, Harry Clark on the mandolin, Gavin Largent played the resonator guitar and sang as well. Now then, been waiting for a while to play this next song because I knew it belonged in a Where It's At edition of Wood Warblers Jazz Grass. This is Dan Tominski in 2023 put out this Rip Snortin album called God Fearing Heathen. And from it is this tune entitled Hey Brother.

From their self-titled album, Mustard Courage, released in 2012, that's Simply Complicated. As you may have guessed, Josh Bridges singing, Lee Barker on the double bass, Julian Abrams guitar and singing, Ben Houtman on the mandolin, Pete Fiddler on the dobro, Yen Nguyen on percussion, and Nick Keeling playing banjo and singing lead right there on this Wood Warblers Jazz Grass Where It's At edition. It's number 30. I'm in a mood. What can I say? When I get like this, I usually have to throw it down in a set of music, whether it's 2 hours of Wood Warblers Jazz Grass or 7 hours of Midstation Single Chair or something, you know, just anything. Not just for me, though, you know, for other people to hear. And like driving down the road with your window down just isn't enough for this sort of thing. I hope you're liking it as much as I am listening to this. Mighty Trucks of Midnight before that from Special Consensus off of their 2023 album Great Blue North, and another one I've been saving for a few years here to play for you on just the right Where It's At edition. Greg Cahill played Scruggs-style banjo, Leonard Puddlock on the clawhammer banjo, Dan Eubanks on the bass, Greg Blake on the guitar, Michael Pruitt on the mandolin, and then the Red Camel Collective was before that with Sincerity. From their self-titled Red Camel Collective album of 2025, Heather Barry Mabe played the guitar and sang right there. Tony Mabe on the banjo and singing harmony, Kurt Love on the bass, Jonathan Dillon on the mandolin. And then I started that set with Hey Brother from Dan Tominski's 2023 release, God Fearing Heathen. He played guitar and sang. You might know the name from Alison Krauss and Union Station. Jason Davis on the banjo, Grace Davis on the bass, Gavin Largent on dobro, Harry Clark on the mandolin, Maddie Denton on the fiddle. Moving right along here, you may have noticed that I haven't been, you know, strictly adhering or hewing to straight up traditional bluegrass this first set. I mean, I got a few in there, but such is the nature of certain shows, Where It's At editions in particular. This next song I've played by Lori Lewis in the past and someone else I can't remember at the moment, but I just have to draw attention to the name of this next band, who in 2026 released their album Pet. I think it's their sophomore album. This is one of those all-girl jazz grass icona bands. And I say one of those in a good way, because it used to like not exist at all. And then there were one or two maybe at a time, depending whether it was Della May or I'm With Her or something like that. This all-girl jazz grass icona band, they're called Big Richard. This tune is called Millionaire.

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I'm gonna be a millionaire. I'm bad, but I don't care, boys. I'm

0: That is fiddler Corinna Rose Logsdon Stevens. And she goes by the stage name of Renako. It's basically her first name, Corinna, just rearranged some. The tune, Enough of This Way, which just struck me on such a fundamental level, honestly, because I get like that usually multiple times a day. Like, enough of this way. I've had enough of this way. I'm leaving stuff all around. I'm trying to make things happen. Too many things happen in too little time, you know. The album that Enough of This Way comes from is called Little Songs. And again, it's Renako. That's R-R-I-N-A-C-O. Or just Corinna Rose Logsdon Stevens. If you can remember all of that, you can also look it up on Spinitron. Will tell you exactly who that was, if you're curious. From 2025, that was Little Songs.
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0: And then before that, here on Wood Warblers Jazz Grass, Where It's At, number 30, it is often where it's at for me to be feeling enough of this way already. Before that, I played Resilient from Rising Appalachia from their 2019 album, Ley Lines. And then before that, Strike Not Our Brother Down from Acoustic Syndicate off their 2000 album called Crazy Little Life. Brian McMurray on the vocals and banjo. And then Fitz McMurray playing percussion and also singing. Steve McMurray playing guitar. Roger Padgett on the other guitar. Jay Sanders on the bass. And Gaines Post playing the flute. And then before that, to start the set, the all-girl Jazz Grass Akana band known as Big Richard. You can read that all the different ways that you need to. With their 2026 album, Pet, I played their take on Lori Lewis's, I think it's her song, called Millionaire. Bonnie Sims on mandolin and guitar. Joy Adams on the cello. Hazel Royer played bass and sang. And Eve Panning played the fiddle. And I've got a couple more that still qualify as the central Jazz Grass portion of this here, Where It's At, number 30. And then we're off into the universe of jazz. Starting right here with Grammy Award winning I'm With Her from their 2025 album that did win the Grammy Award, Wild and Clear and Blue. And again, I have been waiting all this time since it was released to play this song called Ancient Light.

That's Jeremy Pelt. He plays trumpet and flugelhorn, and in 2011 released The Talented Mr. Pelt. And from that, I played Pandora's Box, because I'll tell you, the Pandora's Box is exactly where everything is at right now. You know, that's couldn't possibly sum it up any better. Jeremy Pelt, like I said, trumpet and flugelhorn, J.D. Allen on the tenor sax, Danny Grissett on piano, Dwayne Berno on the bass, Gerald Cleaver on the drums. I'm Brian Oust. That is Where It's At, Volume 30. Just what the heck, you know? That's what it's about. What the heck's going on? That's this whole show. And there's 29 others of them. And they all kind of could go at any time, you know? Like, they don't really age, these shows. They're made in a way, they're edited, post-produced, if you will, in a way so that all 350 shows that you can find out there on the public radio exchange should more or less sound like fresh, hopefully, or close to it. Anyway, if you want to listen to more Wood Warblers Jazzgrass than just the show you're listening to right now, you can point your browser of choice to Jazzgrass, spelled as one word, that's Jazzgrass and Exchange, and all will be revealed. Keep the Faith was before that, from Alfonso Ponticelli off of a 2023 album called A Simple Prayer. Alfonso on the guitar and dulcimer, Anna Everling on guitar, Andrea Falcone accordion, Bob Rummage on the percussion. And the sound of jazz that's referring to there is jazz manouche, the Django Reinhardt, Stefan Grappelli style acoustic stringed instrumental jazz from Western Europe. But also it's out there elsewhere. And a specific exponent of it exists in the band called Black Market Trust. And from their album, The Black Market Trust, I played Referential Integrity. And I think the song was supposed to, you know, emulate all that. I'm not sure if it got across the airwaves, but I gave it my best shot. Jeff Rydosh played lead guitar and piano, Chris Irwin on rhythm guitar, Brian Netsley on the bass, also Rob Hart on clarinet, Leah Ziegler on the violin, Gonzalo Bergara on the bandoneon, and they're from Los Angeles, California, the Black Market Trust are. Started that set with the Grammy Award-winning album Wild and Clear and Blue, the artist I'm With Her, and their song Ancient Light, Aoife O'Donovan, Sarah Jarosz, and Sarah Watkins sang and played all of those things. And actually, Aoife O'Donovan was singing lead. So welcome to the jazz portion proper. We're in the midst of it now. And this is Mitch Town. He plays the electric organ. And in 2025, he released his album Refuge, from which I'm going to play for you right now to continue hammering it home about where it's at for the 30th time here on Wood Warblers Jazzgrass. This song is called Some Work of Noble Note May Yet Be Done.

What the World Needs Now Is Love is the name of that tune. And if it hadn't been listed as the name of that tune, I don't think I would have recognized, although I've heard versions of this song done by others. That was Artemis, and it means Goddess of the Hunt. They released an album in 2025 called Arboresque and are an all-lady jazz ensemble directed by pianist Rene Rosnes. And for this album, joined by Allison Miller on the drums, Nicole Glover on tenor saxophone, Ingrid Jensen on the trumpet, and Noriko Ueda on the bass. And this is What Warblers Jazz Grass you're listening to. I'm Brian Oust. I am playing you songs that evoke more or less where it's at. Volume 30. Before that, Sweet Science. Speaking as a man of science myself, that's kind of what I do, at least in the summertime, is an interpretive ranger for Vermont State Parks, and I believe in science. When it works, it is a sweet science. Larry Goldings released an album of that very same name, Sweet Science, in 2002. He played the organ, Peter Bernstein on guitar, Bill Stewart on the drums, and then Some Work of Noble Note May Yet Be Done to start that set from organist Mitch Town off his 2025 album Refuge, and Tetsuya Nishiyama played the guitar. Jeffrey Johnson played the drums. This here is Alexa Tarantino from her 2020 album Clarity. I'm going to continue what more or less just now became a ladies' choice set stretched across two segments, starting with Artemis there. This is Alexa Tarantino with A Unified Front.

I want to thank you very much for tuning in to Wood Warblers Jazzgrass every chance that you get. I'm not quite finished here yet, but in order to get everything in, I'm here to tell you that this is Bria Schoenberg, who plays trumpet right there. And her album is called Brass. It was released in 2026. This tune is Of Liberty, which seemed like the right way to go out, or almost go out, of this Wood Warblers Jazzgrass, where it's at number 30. Luther Allison plays the piano there, and also a Hammond B3 periodically. Eric Wheeler on the bass. Darian Douglas, drums and percussion. And then before that, Alexa Tarantino, who plays the saxophone, had a tune called A United Front from her 2020 album, Clarity. Joe Martin on the double bass, Rudy Royston on drums, Stephen Fifke on the piano. Again, I'm Brian Oust. I'll have one more coming up for you in just a minute and 30 seconds. I'll tell you what it is when it comes around. On the guitar, hint.

Coming up next, Amethyst Kaya with Play God and Destroy the World, featuring S.G. Goodman singing, Ellen Angelico on mandolin and baritone guitar, Butch Walker on the bass, Matty Alger on drums and percussion, Amethyst Kaya on acoustic and electric guitars and lead vocals from her 2024 album, Still and Bright. I'll catch you next time, y'all. Be good to each other, you hear?

the choir, Mr. Ron Fair. Booker T, huh?

0: You are in tuned to KOCF LP Vanita.
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0: From the Say Magazine studios in Bradenton, Florida, welcome to Indigenous in Music. I'm your host, Larry Kay from the Ho-Chunk Nation. Coming up in 30 minutes, we welcome Ipakuna, an artist whose journey has come full circle. Born and raised in Inuvik, Northwest Territories, fresh off the release of his brand new album, Igloo, Ipakuna continues his journey of return. This is music that invites you to reflect and feel and dance. He'll be stopping by in just a bit to tell us all about it. So until then, let's get ready and start spinning you 2 hours of the best of tunes from our Indigenous musicians. 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
0: It's time to start our engines. Let's get this musical journey started and head up to Inuvik, Northwest Territories. Music now from our guest, Ipakuna. Here is With the Birds.

Ifukuna. He'll be in a spotlight in 25 minutes. Here's Xenoart. Urban Jungle.

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0: Time is reality. 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

That's music from Kink Air. Hey, if you ever want to get a hold of me, email me, larry@indigenousandmusic.com, and I'll email you back. Let's hook it up. All right, up to Quebec. Here is the North Stars. This is Monsters.

Oh yeah, that's what I'm saying. I'm Larry Kay. Don't give it up. We're going to take a short break, and when we return, our guest, Ifakuna, will be in the spotlight. We'll be right back. Indigenous in Music is here for you, bringing you new and original music every week thanks to the financial support of listeners. 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We are the Music Makers, bringing the music that makes you feel good. 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

0: From the Say Magazine studios in Bradenton, Florida, welcome to our Indigenous in Music Spotlight interview. I'm Larry Kay. Tonight, we welcome to the North and into himself, Ibikuna from Inuvik, Northwest Territories. Fresh off the release of his brand new album, Igloo, Ibikuna continues his journey of return to home, to culture, and to identity. Igloo feels cinematic and filled with haunting melodies and space that echo memory and place. It's his first visit into our spotlight. Ladies and gentlemen, let's welcome Ibikuna. Hi, Ibikuna. How you doing?
1: All good, Larry. Thank you so much for having me.
0: Yes. Where are you calling in from tonight?
1: Currently in my hometown of Inuvik, Northwest Territories. Happy to be here. I've been listening to your show for a little while, so it's nice.
0: Nice. And to connect, we know what each other look like now.
1: Absolutely.
0: Well, you got some interesting sounds. I like it. It's electronica, house, kind of mixed up, and geez, you know how to do it up there.
1: Thank you. It's just a huge mixture of all of the influences and things like that throughout my life, music and otherwise. So.
0: Sweet.
1: I've got a pretty eclectic style. It changes from album to album, but I feel like, I do feel like I'm sort of getting better every time I do one, so thank you.
0: Yeah. Well, let's start with an introduction, and then we'll talk about the new album, so go ahead and hit the stage.
1: All right, yeah, so Uvanga, Atega, Ivekana, on Danakton. Hello, my name is Brandon Larock. I'm from Inuvik, Northwest Territories. I'm Inuvialuit. This is... Most people know us as Inuit or Eskimo if you're kind of old school, but so I'm from the Arctic. I was born and raised here. Didn't really have a musical childhood or anything like that, but it just gets so cold here. Me and my friends eventually were looking for different ways to kill our time while staying inside.
0: Sure.
1: And we ended up with a piano that hooks into a computer. It's called a MIDI piano.
0: Wow.
1: And we just started from there. It was me and four of my buddies kind of noodling around.
0: Sure.
1: And then I'm the one who just kind of like fell in love with it, right? Everyone else kind of tapered off. I ended up just like wanting to do it full time. So I went to art school,
0: okay.
1: A digital art school. It's called Pixel Blue in Edmonton, Alberta, Canada.
0: Yeah.
1: So I went there and did like a digital audio engineering course. And that just it made me self-sufficient.
0: Nice.
1: I can sit in my room with my computer and my microphone, and I can start a song, create the production, write the lyrics
0: from start to
1: finish, sing the lyrics into my own equipment. Yeah, start to finish. That's exactly right. So that's kind of just where I'm at. And since then, I've been doing this for 10 years now, I think.
0: Wow.
1: And I've just been making, just creating. That's like, this is what I'm here to do, I think.
0: Yeah. Now let's talk about the new album, Igloo. Well, tell us about the sound. I describe the music, and what do you call it?
1: So Igloo to me is, it's house music.
0: Okay.
1: If you want to give it like a real label of genre, but it's house music made by Inuit, and that's why it's called Igloo. Igloo is the word for house.
0: I like it.
1: I think this album was brewing for a long time within me. Even if you go back to, so before I was Ivikuna, I was Brandon Sonnet. I had like a previous artistic journey that I went on.
0: Right.
1: And if you go and listen to that first album from Brandon Sonnet, there's pieces of that you can hear on Igloo right now. Because I think that one has been bubbling in me for a long time, since the beginning.
0: Sure.
1: So it's a little darker. It's a little cramped. I wanted to make it feel like a small house party, almost like, like a busy living room or something, some sort of gathering, where there was too many people and the shoulders are touching right next to each other. So, it sort of has like a cramped sound, I think, to me anyway. You know, this is what I went for. It's very dancey at the same time, and very open. Everything I make is kind of open. Like, it's got to have some space to it and some atmosphere just because of the place I grew up in.
0: Sure.
1: That's the way it is. There's not a lot, but there's atmosphere.
0: Do they have house music clubs up there?
1: No, nothing like that. We
0: Oh,
1: have
0: okay.
1: one bar, I guess. One bar. Not
0: One
1: really a club either.
0: with a
1: So like old timey. Yeah,
0: jukebox.
1: that's the kind. Yeah, for sure.
0: Oh, sure. Now, I've been playing track three. Who's
1: Oh,
0: talking in
1: and
0: that
1: yeah,
0: song?
1: Inukshuk. Yeah.
0: Inukshuk.
1: So the intro and sort of chopped up throughout the song was
0: Yeah.
1: recorded by a legend by the name of Ernest Monias.
0: Okay.
1: He is sort of a folk country music singer,
0: Gotcha.
1: absolutely famous, like legendary in the western part of Canada, specifically in the north,
0: Sure.
1: I think. They call him like the Northern Elvis. Like he's that
0: Gotcha.
1: popular.
0: Yeah, he caught my
1: So when
0: attention.
1: I got to meet him, I was lucky enough to
0: Nice.
1: actually watch him perform. And after the
0: Right
1: show,
0: on.
1: I went up to him and said, "Hey, Dad, I'm a musician. Would you mind recording?" I just held up my phone, and he was so gracious, did no hesitation. "Yep, I'll do that for you.
0: Right
1: What's your
0: on.
1: name?" And then
0: I
1: he did it.
0: love it. I love it. Now,
1: Yeah.
0: as you continue learning your language, did that journey impact any part of Igloo?
1: Yeah, absolutely. So part of the inspiration for the album was people that I know, people that I've met across the Arctic. I like how you said to me before that you're an entrepreneur, because I did an entrepreneur program called Entrepreneur,
0: Right on.
1: and it's where they get a bunch of indigenous entrepreneurs from the Arctic, and then they bring them together for like a 9 month cohort, and we learn and share with each other.
0: Right on.
1: And so part of the inspiration for this album was the people in that cohort. They're all very talented, very culturally inclined, and just amazing people. So some of these songs are like reflections of those people.
0: Sure, memories. Yep.
1: Yeah, exactly.
0: Yes. Ibakuna, do you have any advice for new and upcoming musicians out there that are getting into the music scene?
1: Yeah, the biggest piece of advice I can give anybody that's just starting is to just do the work. Sit at your instrument, sit at your computer, sit at whatever it is that you're making music on, and sit there and do it. And if you're not making anything nice, it doesn't matter. It'll come out eventually. Most of my time spent making music is throwing stuff at a wall and waiting to see if something sticks. So just do that. Like just sit there and throw stuff at a wall, and so eventually something's gonna stick, and then you're gonna figure it out from there.
0: Sure. Good words. You're tuned in to Indigenous in Music with Larry K. and Ivakuna. He is also featured in our current issue of the Say magazine. You can hear this interview and read all about him and hear his album as well, Igloo, at our place at indigenousinmusic.com. Ivakuna, thank you for showing up tonight in our Indigenous in Music spotlight.
1: Kalyanani, thank you for having me.
0: Yes, keep us posted too. Any new developments, we'll blast them for you.
1: I appreciate you, Larry. Everything you're doing for the Indigenous music community, honestly. Just even the little rundown that you've given me now, I'm inspired.
0: Thank you, thank you. We're going to play a track from his new album. Here is Inukshuk.
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0: That was music from Ivicuna, and that was Inishuk off his new album, Igloo. 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
1: Welcome to Indigenous in Music.

That's music from Tchoo-Tchoo, Drive 5. Yeah, like to say hi to our friends up in Alaska, KNBA 90.3. And over at LCO, Lacouderay, Wisconsin, WOJB 88.9. And our friends up in Yukon, Whitehorse, CHON 98.1. Hello from Bradenton, Florida. All right, DJ Crazy Cree. Hokahe.

Cajé.

0: That's music from Strake and Aaliyah Bell, Werewolf. 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All right, we'll be right back.
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0: All right, let's take our ride up to Treaty 7 territories. Music now from the North Sound, Between the Ditches. They'll be in our spotlight next.

That's music from Tegan Little Chief. Hey, I'm Larry Kay. 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You're invited. 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All right, syllabic, scat, this is Sequence. I'm Larry Kay.

0: Yeah, that's music from Indian City.
1: Ghosts don't drown.
0: They
1: just won't stay
0: down. Right now, if you want to get a hold of me, you can email me at larry@indigenousandmusic.com and I'll email you back. Let's hook it up. Here's Irv Lyons Jr., Burnin' Love.

That's Carlos Santana and the Isley Brothers. I Remember.

Okay, I'd like to invite you over to our homepage, indigenousandmusicandarts.org. Take a look around. We got the Say Magazine Library and the Two Buffalo Virtual Gallery. That's indigenousandmusicandarts.org. All right, here we go. Q052. This is Remember.

I walked in to deliver their caught snack. Or get a slap upside the head, yeah, good smack. Cause the old folks, they don't tolerate that. And that also went for the rabbits we trapped, the eels we speared, and the moose and deer we tracked. Yeah, I remember all of that. Times down at the beach with my older cousins. We take our uncle's boats, a full dozen of us, young brats, pulling out on low tide on the water flats. My cousin Andy, pants to his ankles, waving his wang at the traffic passing. We laughed and pulled pranks. To our grandparents, we gave thanks for building a family of badass tanks. We own the world, free to roam the trees, mountains, streams, and water lines. Even when times were tough, things felt just fine. We always had a place to eat. Ma's, grandma's, Aunt Peg's, Aunt Mary's, or Aunt Irene's. We were so damn spoiled with love, blessed with those mothers from Giscabigia. Irene's canteen, the arcade and soft ice cream, Pac-Man and Centipede, cheeseburgers, french fries, and it was all free, it seemed. I'll never be able to pay back my aunts and uncles for everything they've ever done for me, for everything that they've ever taught me, the times they would watch over me, the times they took care of me. And I know that it wasn't just for me. Every damn one of us, you took us in with no fuss. Even though we did bad stuff, even though we liked to cuss, even though some of us were constantly in handcuffs, I remember the times that defined us. This one's for my family, Emset Nogama. To each one of us, Gisalu.

That's music from Stolen Identity from L.A., off their lovely album. I'm Larry Kay. I'm a tribal member of the Ho-Chunk Nation from Black River Falls, Wisconsin, and I get to hang out with you guys every week right here on this fine station. We're going to take a short break. We will be right back. We are the music makers, bringing the music that makes you feel good. We are IndigenousInMusic.com.

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0: We are the Music Makers, bringing the medicine that you need and makes you feel good. We are Indigenous in Music. It's time for the home stretch. Let's head up north to Sandy Lake First Nation. Music now from Asanabe and Ray Zaragoza. This is Come Out.
1: Was I fool too blind to see, lost in the feeling?

That's music from Elastic Bond from Miami. I'm Larry Kay. Hope you're enjoying today's show. All right, here we go. Su Orhe. Adoy Dor. I'm Larry Kay.

That's music from Ana Tijoux. We gotta make to say hi to some friends over in Portland, Maine at WMPG 90.9 and White Earth, Minnesota, KKWE 89.9. And our friends over in Valcoola, British Columbia at New Hawk Radio 91.1. Hello, hello from Bradenton, Florida. Sunny Bradenton, Florida. Gotta throw that in there. Come on down for a visit sometime. All right, we're going to head way south again. This is the Amaru tribe. Sipendio.

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0: That's Crystal Blue Persuasion by Fibre Amarillo. We're going to take a short break. We'll be right back. 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
0: 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It's time to close the show with music from our guest, Ifikuna. This is a Titluck.
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0: Making it move.
1: Well, there you go. Another 2 hours of Indigenous and Music with me, Larry K from the

0: and our musicians. Indigenous Music has been produced by Larry Kay. Our engineer is Paul Salvatore. Our theme music is composed by Lenny Long. Today's show has been recorded at the Say Magazine Studios in Bradenton, Florida. 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Have yourself a good evening and a good night. Until next time, from all of us here at Indigenous and Music, adios. Oh, yeah.
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0: In its entirety, in its completedness, that is Tahi Roots Mix by Moana and the Moa Hunters out of Aotearoa, New Zealand to you. That's been played as an introduction for First Voices Radio ever since it came to the Northeast and previously in the Northwest part of this country. It's been with me since 1994, since the movie Once Were Warriors came out in theaters. It's part of the movie score. So Tahi, Moana and the Moa Hunters. This is the authentic, the original First Voices Radio. And my name is Teokazin Ghost Horse, your host for the last 33 years. No matter what name, title, it's still the same host. And I am with you now for the final time here on this radio program. As far as I know, I'll put that in there because there's always that ingredient of imperfection. Na ambetu washtelo le unki piki he washtelo. O kamwazi obugalake ihanta. Daya anamakopta yo. Oyate toka he wichake imachiapi naha yuha. Chante washtea na pe chuzapielo. Teokasi le mielo. Le ambetu ki lila mataya. And this is First Voices Radio. This is an all-native hosted and native-produced First Voices Radio. And our producer is Liz Hill of the Red Lake Ojibwe, and we'll be talking with Liz Hill and myself, who is from the Cheyenne River, Lakota. And today I'm feeling really well. So we're going to carry on here with this interview with Liz Hill. And we picked up a conversation that needed no introduction, maybe a little clarity on my part as to how First Voices and Liz Hill got together in bringing you these productions through the years, at least through the last 12 years. And we pick up in part of a conversation, in mid-conversation with Liz.
1: I think I was working at that time as I had started my company in 1999, and I had National Congress of American Indians was where this host found me and recruited me to be a producer for the show. And in 2012, I said, I can't do this anymore. I'm busy, and you know the story. And I said, I'm never going to do this again. And the very next day, I got a call from this fellow named Teokasin Ghost Horse. And he asked me if I would be the producer of First Voices Indigenous Radio at WBAI in New York City. And Teokasin, I did not know you at the time. I knew of you, but I didn't know you. And I knew of the radio show, but I frankly had never listened to it. And something inside of me immediately, I don't know why I did it, but that I sort of regretted it immediately, but I said yes. And I got off the phone, or I don't know if we were Facebook messaging at that time. I think you called me. I really can't remember, but one way or the other, we communicated and I said yes. And then I thought, what have I done? And then I got excited and I thought, okay, this is going to be really, you know, this is going to be really interesting and fun. And so we kind of started out right there, Teokasin. You started feeding me guests' names and contacts, and I started booking guests for you, and we just kept right on going. And that's kind of how it started. And I always say to myself, it was kind of a magical moment, if magic is the right word, because it brought us together, and I've enjoyed just every single week. I don't think I've missed a week in all of these years, and met some really fantastic people through you. I think friends, people that who I will remain close to probably forever. People like Steve Newcomb, consider him a very close friend. Manuel Rosenthal, Mario, Okumbwa. I mean, there are so many people that, every single week there was somebody new, and sometimes it was a challenge to find them and pin them down, but we always got them to, to come on the show. And I think people were truly, truly happy to be on the show. People, of course, were a little intimidated to be on the radio, as we've talked about a number of times. It's hard to be on the radio, to just put yourself out there and reveal things about yourself that maybe you wouldn't reveal otherwise. But I always told them, Tiokasen is a great host. He will make you feel comfortable and you will enjoy your time with him. And if you think a half an hour is a long time, you won't believe how fast the time goes when you start talking. And I think that's just it's just really the proof and what a good host you are, and what a warm person, and how you make people feel comfortable, and how you get the very best out of your guests, and open up conversations that wouldn't have happened anywhere else. I think that's the beauty of the show, and it's something that Steve Newcomb said on the last show, that through First Voices Radio, these conversations have been able to come to the forefront in a way that no other show, as far as I know, is able to do.
0: So those are great words. Thank you. I choked up there a little bit, and I think that just goes to say for me. It's before that, previously I had produced almost every show before that, and before meeting you, and it got to be a little, I would say a little frantic at times, because sometimes I couldn't get guests, and I finally get somebody, and I wouldn't know their bio or anything, so I had to kind of improvise a lot. But when I either called you or texted you, I don't know how that happened. It just, and I didn't know you worked for the radio down in DC. It just, I think I saw your name. Let's call her, that you were from Red Lake. And so yeah, let's call her. So I did. And you said yes, and I was like, why was that so hard? So you made it so easy. Like, wait, I had the same kind of doubts. And when I say you made it softer for me to talk to people, because I tend to be just blunt and forward. But I think it's your communication beginning with your talking to the people or contacting the people that were on board that came to the radio program. And along the way, I can't believe we only met one time in Hawaii. And here it
1: Of
0: is,
1: all places.
0: 12, 13 years later, and that went fast. But I just want to tell people out there, the listeners, that part of this First Voices success is due to you. A lot of that, and of course, other factors, but because you were consistent and you cared about, the voice behind it, the first voice behind the voices, and that you understood that I would be going a little deeper rather than just historical events or sort of newsy events. But I wanted to get down to way beyond the decolonization of things, really down to the earth and beneath all of the layers that prevented us from talking straightforward about, this connection with earth. And you've been a part of that. I want to honor you in this
1: Well,
0: time to
1: thank
0: do
1: you.
0: that. If I was
1: Thank
0: there, I'd be
1: you.
0: gifting you something,
1: The best gift you gave me was that when we met on Maui, when I was the executive director of that retreat center and had invited you to come to do the public program for the community where you spoke and you played your flutes and everybody just loved you. But when you arrived, I remember that you stood there and I stood there and you held out your hands like this and pressed them against mine and said, "At last. Meet, we meet." And that was such an incredible moment for me. It just made everything, it made me feel so good about what I was doing at the time, and which was really It was just a wonderful moment for me. But back to what you were saying about, being a host, and you didn't and me being a producer, it's hard being a host. I know that. And my role is to make things, my primary role is to make things easier for you, the
0: Yes.
1: easiest possible, so you wouldn't have to do anything other than, study what I had sent you, the bios, the background, you wouldn't have to contact the guests. I would be responsible for that. And we know, Teokasen, that sometimes guests forget. It's amazing. They're all lined up, they're ready to go, and then all of a sudden, they're not there. And so my re responsibility was, because I was always remote, producing, was to make sure you would message me and say, "Hey, where is so and so?" Call them, do something, and I would get them to get on the radio. But I guess people don't understand that guests will forget, or
0: Yes.
1: just not show up. And so my responsibility, a huge responsibility, is to make sure that on, a show day, that it all goes smoothly and without anybody knowing that sort of there might be a couple frantic moments at the beginning. But I tell you, we never let that show. And that helped, the shows always went off smoothly. But
0: That's
1: you have
0: right.
1: taught me so much over the years. You have taught me so much over the years because, I had never had this kind of understanding before. Because I have a public relations business, I do publicity, I do it's not what you do, it's not real deep. I coordinate a lot of things, but I'm not a great thinker, I guess.
0: Oh.
1: I've learned so much, and I don't look for I don't look for compliments. I don't look I say you don't have to thank me, because that's not what I look for, and it's not important to me. And as we always say, it's the messages, we're the messengers, and the message is much bigger than the two of us.
0: Yeah.
1: And that's what we and I think that's one of the most important things that I've learned, that it's not about me, it's not about you, it's about Earth, it's about Earth, it's about. We can't be bigger than the message.
0: That's right. That's right. And those of you who are looking to be associated with a real radio show, I call it that. It's always been native produced, native hosted, and the production of it going on. There is work to be done behind it. At Lisbon, you have been there every time. And incredible if you look back on the track record. I don't know of any of the show unless haven't done enough research that as the consistency is as it is, people have called it professional. It's easier for me to be a host now than I was previously, like 20 years before I met you. And now it's in a place where I feel comfortable that whoever heard First Voices will be at ease in order to know that something like this is continuing and they're missing out First Voices that they too can allow their thinking to go places rather than just because we're not just isolate. We are known worldwide as Native people. And I think that's the gist of, all this time, First Voices and Indigenous peoples. But it's First Voices now. I just want to thank you. I'll do that. Honor you. And you always honor the ones, in my way, our thought, you always want to honor the ones who are honoring you. And that's what I learned. You always honor the one who's honoring you. So when you honored First Voices, and at the same time I'm honoring you, really we're honoring the people who've listened. We're honoring the earth and like the messages there. And the seeds are
1: Yes.
0: planted.
1: The
0: Yeah.
1: seeds are planted, and so many people have responded to that. I can tell you, and you've heard from many people too, that people are very sad. Some are even devastated that the show is going off the air. And you're right about the show, and it's the content, the voice, the over the years. I don't think I've been thinking about other radio shows too, and First Voices, I don't think there's anything like it. And a lot of people have said that it certainly other shows have had different hosts over the years. You know, hosts come and go. The show may continue, but the hosts come and go. But I think First Voices is very special because you've been the host for all of these years. So there's been that consistency. And I don't think another show even comes close to that. Although, you know, I could be wrong too, because I'm very focused on, of course, First Voices Radio.
0: Yeah. So, yeah, it just I want to wish you, we're not going to lose contact personally for the listeners out there. We'll keep in touch. It's just that you won't hear our voices or the production, the work that came out with Liz and presented to you all these years. And it's gone across the oceans and to other countries and AM, FM, the new podcast, which is generated by computers, but it's always been out there before all the internet appeared, which was helpful at times.
1: Yeah,
0: Yeah.
1: it is. And I think the beauty also of the show is that a lot of the episodes are evergreen. In fact, you know, we've pulled out shows from how long ago, years and years ago, and they still sound brand new, and which is a reflection on how things, you know, some things sadly have not changed, but on the other hand, how other things are still evolving. And there are some, you know, some happy changes as well, but so it's a mix. There is you know, there's consistency in that. I mean, the shows never grow old, as far as that's what I tell people. These shows never grow old. So I think that anybody going into the archives at First Voices, you know, firstvoicesindigenousradio.org or firstvoicesradio.org, however the new website will be set up, we'll be able to find, you know, find shows that resonate and are of great interest and value to listeners. So you can continue learning. And I've learned that too. I may have not have heard a show for 2 years and it will be rebroadcast, but I hear it with new ears. And there's always something that you don't pick up the first time or even the second time that you'll pick up the third time. And I think that's a real beauty of the show, and that it's a mechanism for people to keep learning and just doesn't stop right here. It just continues. There's that continuum.
0: That's what this is all about. So,
1: It's true.
0: but I don't know what
1: Anyway,
0: else to say. There's so much,
1: there's a lot to say, but
0: there is, and I will continue in other venues, in other ways, and so. But
1: I know we'll stay in touch.
0: big
1: Big
0: hugs, big
1: hugs.
0: thank yous, and I'm glad I see that's an expression, right? That's an expression to the listeners. We're holding our palms to each other, and that was how we greeted in Hawaii the first time and connected to various friends there also. And they're still friends. And
1: They are
0: one of
1: still
0: I
1: friends.
0: want to introduce a co-host, which will go into the next segment here, is Keala Kelly. Yeah, she's Kanaka Maoli, a great
1: Yes.
0: journalist and a daring journalist, dares with the truth, and I think you are good friends with her also.
1: You know, she's my best friend. I was just talking with my husband Loy Miller, who did some audio editing for First Voices for a number of years for our Chicago affiliate. But I met Keala when I was doing some work with the activist group on Maui and the Big Island with Mauna Kea, and they said, you have to meet this woman, Keala Kelly. She's so good at, she's a communicator, she's a writer, she's all of these things. And so we met, and well, we didn't meet face to face. In fact, we've never met face to face, but we talk all the time. I do consider her my best friend at this point, but she told me that she started appearing on the show probably 10 years ago now. And she told me that actually she had met you on the Big Island a number of years ago, And so we had that, there was that connection again that came back to you, which was really very magical too, in a way, because I feel that you brought the two of us together in a way where we became best friends.
0: That's awesome to hear. It's stories like that that keep us related, you know,
1: One
0: so.
1: last story, and I want to ask you this. When you were in Hanamaui and staying up at the Alakukui retreat house, and you stayed there overnight, and I remember the next morning, I was in my office, and our director of hospitality, Angela, came running down from the retreat house, and she said, "I can't find him. I can't find Teokesen. Where is it? Is he here? Is he, have you seen him?" And I said, "No, I haven't seen him. He's up at the retreat house. He spent the night up there." She said, "I have looked all over for him. I cannot find him. All I can find are his shoes." She said, "Where did he go? Well, I we have where did he go? He is no, I went looking for him. Where did he go?" And I still to this day don't know where you went, but I think that you were probably meditating or sitting up on the hill or, you know, and just soaking in the beauty of the land. But she said, "I can only find his shoes."
0: That's funny. That is funny. Well, there you go, people. There's still evidence that we're still there. My shoes, at least, anyway, this case. So
1: I said, "There's
0: that's a
1: another dimension. He's there."
0: yeah, that's right. That's right. That's right. Okay. This
1: Anyway, okay.
0: has been great.
1: All
0: Great.
1: right,
0: Thank you.
1: Teokasen, thank
0: Miigwech
1: you,
0: in your
1: Miigwech.
0: language.
1: Yes.
0: Miigwech. And we'll look forward to talking in the future. And
1: Yes,
0: thank you for all
1: Teokasen.
0: the listeners out there at when you're listening to me, you're really listening to Liz Hill also. And that's a relationship going on there. So thank you.
1: Thank you.
0: And that's our great producer, Liz Hill from the Red Lake Ojibwe Nation. And it leads us right into our next guest, Kayla Kelly, after we return to your ears. Yeah, so we'll return to you soon.

0: That is Dear Co, or T-O-K-O, the Regit, or Toko, the Regit, Nacho Maldonado and Jim Downey were the musicians, summarizing a lot of thoughts here on First Voices Radio through the years without words. And welcome back to First Voices Radio. My name is Teoxid Ghost Horse, your host for the last 33 years on this station, plus more than 100 other stations and affiliates, and internationally as well. I want to welcome you to Ann Kayla Kelly, who is a frequent contributor and frequent host here on First Voices Radio throughout the years. And as the first interview with Liz Hill, our producer, we are going to be catching Kayla in conversation. And I wanted to save less than a formal introduction, because it's been a personal commitment from both Liz Hill and from Ann Kayla Kelly, a Hawaiian journalist, and as I said before, frequent host of First Voices Radio. Let's catch this interview. We begin talking about how Indigenous peoples are losing contact with our traditions due to artificial intelligence as a colonization, a very subliminal form. Let's go to that conversation now.
1: Yeah, you know, I gotta say, it's like, I mean, I hear what you're saying, and it's sounding and feeling very familiar to me. You know, I think that the younger generation of Native people, now hearing you talk, I'm sure it's everywhere. It's not just here. Yeah. I'm going to say it's about technology. I really blame technology. Yes.
0: Great.
1: And we can say it's always about technology. It was about, you know, the wagons going west, right? It was about different kinds of uses of things that are positive, but got turned into something else. And I think what's happened is this past 25 years, I can just testify to this, you know, technology in terms of media and so-called social media, which is a ridiculous name. It's anti-social, if anything, but it's really done a number on Native peoples, specifically in the Western world. And, yes, you know, and this kind of goes to this thing about First Voices Radio, and I know, you know, you're hanging up the mic, but I've been really thinking about this the past few days, especially since I knew we were going to have this conversation. And I've been thinking about, well, two things. Like, wow, what a loss to not have this 1 hour a week where you broke things open for Native peoples from all over the place, not just in the U.S. And had this other kind of like flow of knowledge. And you see, it's about transmitting a certain energy and knowledge to this younger generation. Because us older guys, it's, you know, the future is theirs, not ours.
0: Yeah.
1: Right. Like in that sense of, you know, just by time, right? Mm-hmm. To every season, to everything, there's a time and a season. And so this idea of like, First Voices Radio won't be there anymore. And then it made me really kind of sit back and reflect on not only the condition of this younger up and coming generation and what they're facing, especially with regard to the survival of us as peoples and also the earth, but just like, I'm hoping that something can still be transmitted to them, I guess is what I'm saying, because I feel like technology has gotten in the way of them being able to really absorb what they really need in order to go forward with courage, with confidence, as opposed to with ego and with entitlement. And that's what I think has happened with the technologies. It's made Natives become like just as narcissistic as Haole people. Exactly. And that's a real devastating kind of thing to actually notice. That wasn't my intent these past 25 years or your past 33 years doing this particular show, right? And yet that's kind of what's happened. At least that's what I've seen.
0: It's good, great insight. To me, it's you're saying, I'm feeling that a lot of our spirituality or whatever was taken away. And we were banned before 1978 here. They became good Christians, good Americans and whatnot. Mm-hmm. And their synopses, their thinking patterns were set differently. Like mine were set until, you know, one day in high school, it just bang, it opened up and there was something else going on. That's what I'm thinking. It was out without hope, without predicting anything, that it just happened. And then it happened again in 1989. That's when I really blew my mind open. And there I was sitting in a computer room, being a nice programmer, you know, and then I had to get out of it. In 92, that's when I got out of it, because I could see this coming out of the mm-hmm. computer world. Since that time, I was like, okay, what do Native peoples replace, you know, the other God or whatever? But when they wake up like I did, what happened to that monotheism? Because that's not what we think like. And I thought discovering or understanding other Native peoples, they also didn't have monotheism, because that's kind of Christian laden. And there was many gods, but not in that sense of what they were saying. It was more of a relationship to things alive and even dead, but we didn't have the concept of death. So everything was Christianized and standardized to how, you know, Western people think. And then mm-hmm. what replaced it was, you know, their idea of a savior becomes a shaman. And then once that realization came in, I can now say that technology is replacing the shaman, you know?
1: Ah, yes, yes. So
0: they have become, that's what technology is. Everybody's kind of bowing down to it and become one-eyed freaks. Yeah. What's going on is I saw the worshiping aspect of technology. And that's where, okay, this is where the artificial intelligence came in. But I always mm-hmm. say now, because of my experience, there's no such thing as artificial intuition. You know, Google is our God.
1: And Google is also the U.S. government, you see, and people seem to forget that about technology. That's none right. of this would exist. The internet exists because of the militarism that America is, you see. And people forget that this is all from the U.S. government, which means it's whatever, it's that, I can't ever say this enough. The master's tools will never dismantle the master's house.
0: Yes.
1: They have created, they have colonized in every conceivable way. So any of us natives that goes into that machine or uses any of that machine and can still not become a part of the machine mm-hmm. is like, well, I'm just going to say this about First Voices Radio, Teokasin. You have done something extraordinary for all these decades that, you know, it's like a singular thing you've done, because you've created this space that has that includes the cultural, the spiritual, the historical, the human and the native human. And you've centered that consistently for 33 years. That's incredible. And so it's like to be able to use the technology, but still do for the people, right? For the native peoples there isn't another show like yours. So it's like, I feel emotional about, I mean, I'm happy for you moving on to other projects, but I do feel emotional about you hanging up the mic, because it's just so singularly extraordinary and tragically necessary. You know, it's like, I was thinking, what could possibly fill that space? And I guess we're going to find out, you know, if anything could ever really amount to what you've managed to do over these years. Like, it must be amazing for you to sit back and kind of look at it and go, well, wow, what have I? Because you've talked to so many people, you know, and you've brought so many things to light that would otherwise not have seen the light, I believe, you know, not in a broadcast kind of way. And that's the other thing about terrestrial radio. It's broadcast. Mm-hmm. Like, your show's all over the U.S. and it's also on the internet. Right. So it's like this idea of the sound going through the air, you know, like the vibration of it going through the air and ending up where it ends up, whoever's antenna is up. Right. Yeah. There's something really, I always felt like there was something really sacred about your show. So I just want to mahalo you, Teokasin, and also Liz Hill, your fabulous producer, because you have for 20 years, Teokasin, I don't know if you realize this, but I met you 20 years ago. Mm-hmm. And it's like, you know, the first time I met you, you said, hey, will you give me an interview for my show? And I was like, sure. But when I think back on the many times I've been on your show as a guest, and then you letting me be, you know, sit in as a host when you're out of, you know, on the road. And I think, God, what, even just for me, right? My small little piece of, you know, being a part of this, I have to tell you, and I know it would sometimes sound weird the way I would start your show and say, coming to you from the illegally occupied Hawaiian kingdom.
0: Yeah, that was fun. That was great.
1: But I'm telling you, man, it's the only place in the world was your show where that those words could be spoken. And the stories that I would try sometimes to bring from Hawaii with the interviews with you, there's no other. You know, I was able to do some reporting with Pacifica and also Independent Native News way, way, way back in the beginning of the century. But nowhere have I been able to consistently speak to the challenges and the, you know, the struggle of Hawaiians. And that's because of you. And that's, I'm telling you, that's like, it's, I feel like there's a loss, but I also feel it equally like, I feel an abundance of gratitude to you, Teokasin, for that, because nobody wants the Hawaiian story, brah. Nobody wants our story. Nobody wants the truth about Hawaii. They want the lie.
0: Yeah.
1: And that's their favorite thing to taste from Hawaii is the lie. And so we're living in this time where I feel like, you know, I think 25 years ago when I started doing what I've been doing, I thought things would be resolved by now. And now I understand because of technology, things are in a lot of ways worse, you know, but in some ways, you know, like I said, if I can say this, that I've been able to speak to about Hawaiian things with you on your show, like that's an amazing, you've done something extraordinary for my people and for my ancestors. And so I want to mahalo you for that because.
0: Yeah. No, thank you, Kayla. Those words are very, very well taken. And I, to, you know, honor those words, because you mentioned the ancestors and the land, that's who we're honoring. When I started this radio program, First Voices Radio, way back when, with different names, people didn't understand it. And then it came to me just a few months ago with a friend, Bio Akamalofi, and he said to introduce something incomprehensible, you know, like the monkey's wrench. And I think that's what First Voices did. It tuned it differently. So there were listeners, homegrown listeners, because I didn't solicit anything, but I think there was maybe two stations that I asked, can I be part of this your station? And that's what happened. And then what came out was, is there any other hosts? There have been, but not really on a consistent basis as you. And that you offered, when I read your articles and talked with you, I sent something else there. And that was the true spirit of the land when you came from Hawaii. And that's what I'm talking about. Do we know who we are because of the land we live with, rather than just kind of being superior to it and living on it, that you brought that underneath, that undertow, waiting for the big wave, as people say, that they don't know is coming unless you know the ocean. Because a lot of people don't know that big wave is coming. It might even be here now. And that's, we did and have to do things that incomprehensible, that are just out of this ordinary, that's needed now. And the genesis of what the radio started was also, you know, it was there. People just need to understand it differently rather than the dualism that we've been kind of rutted into. And you're part of that. So I'm so glad that you were there to fill in. Is that what it is? But it was commendable because I would listen to the show, which was very different than, of course, mine, but yet it had the same current. And that's what I welcomed, because I would ask you, and every time you never turned me down one time. So that's what I honor you for.
1: Yeah. Yeah. I've never wanted to me, it's like asking, it's like real estate. Of course, I'm not going to turn it down. Right. It's like the sacredness of the space that you inhabit. You know, I really appreciate you sharing it with me and letting me, you know, be a part of this historical, you know, offering that you've created throughout your, you know, all these years. You know, I feel like I can say mahalo nui loa to you, and it's like, yeah, but that almost doesn't even get there, you know. And I just want to say, you know, I find your willingness and your grace and your talent. And you're just, you have this wonderful, very native human curiosity and solidarity that you embody, you know, and that's, you know, it's this Hawaiian, this Kanaka Maoli really, really appreciates you, Teokasen, and really appreciates First Voices Radio for all that it's been over the years. You know, I'm happy for you to, like I said, to be moving on to other projects, but I also just, wow, what a great show you've been doing for all of us. And I know I'm probably just speaking for a whole lot of people when I say this, you know, who aren't going to be, you know, sitting here talking to you, but I'm sure that your audience over the years is really going to miss you, at least as much as I will, if not more.
0: A bigger possibility. You know how we say something moves and something else comes to take its place. Mm-hmm. That's what's happening here. So I wanted people to know your website, how to contact you, because I think people, they do want to know what's going on in Hawaii.
1: Well, thanks for that. Yeah, I'm actually redoing the website. I've decided to completely redo it and just turn it into probably what it should be after so many years, right? Like more of a narrative than what it has been. But it's annkealakelly.com. That's annkealakelly.com. And also there's the website for my film, Nohohewa, Nohohewa. .com. And that's funny. I was thinking about it, like, right when I was beginning Nohohewa was when I met you. That's how long ago it was. Yes. And I just think, like, I just happened to think back in this amount of time and everything that's happened over these years, you know, wow, the world has changed. Like, the world is a very different place. And in some ways it's more perilous. And your voice and your time on the radio every week has been like a consistent, like I always say about your show, it's a sacred space. And I just really appreciate you, Teokasen.
0: Great. Thanks. All right. That would be it right there, Keala. And
1: okay. And of course we'll be in touch.
0: Yes,
1: right?
0: For sure.
1: And you know, I'm excited for you and sad for me and sad for us, but also excited, yeah. You know.
0: Okay, we will.
1: Aloha.
0: Okay. I want to say a few words in this last episode of First Voices Radio. Again, Teokasen Ghost Horse, your host. And I want a few people to thank out there. Someone I wasn't able to get on as a guest is the originator and so helpful in getting me into radio is Gary Wessels Galbraith of Pomo out of California, who I met while in college at Evergreen State, where First Voices began, but with a different orientation of being a co-host on what I think was the first people's radio, or was it Indigenous people's radio? Well, that's how far it goes back. Helped him decide to rename the show View from the Shore. And within a few months, I was able to have a show that I named Exposing the Apologetic Predator. And along those lines, a few years later, changed the name to Primal Minds and moving to New York, becoming First Voices Indigenous Radio, and now First Voices Radio. So there's much I like to say, but of course radio has limits, and that's one construct I think that is a little troublesome to me, but it always has been, so I don't let it bother me as much anymore anyway, because it's part of the system, the labor system, to get things done on time that we're so used to in the Western logical sense of getting things done efficiently. This is not going to be a big statement or a long statement, but something about the arrival has begun to think about how this is a moment I will never live again, because every moment is new and every moment is innocent. So this is the opportunity right now to be present without speaking too much of a present phobic language. So this arrival has begun. And those of you who feel this know what I'm talking about, and it has to. Now, has been here, and you will not be able to understand it, mostly because the language I'm speaking to you with has only a conceptual understanding and cannot hold the completeness of consciousness given to certain things that have been adhering to the intercession for the rest of the beings of life and their languages that understand the calling. They answer the calling every second, every minute, every conscious, awake moment by being present. When you think about that, all of life has that understanding, a multiple discipline of languages that can only be pure energy, unfettered by the programming of the binary human. Even with this language, it remains difficult to understand due to its subject and goal of concepts laden with nouns. And in the language of Lakota, the language that decodes this one that I am speaking to you in, there are no needs for concepts, and it exists as a continuum of the original existence. It exists outside the mind of discrimination and cannot be ridiculed in spatial vernaculars. Rather, those who belittle these words only belittle their own binary-minded existence with the rationale behind it coming out of Greece. And the word believe can drain your energy and hinder your intuitive grasp of relativity. In contrast, knowing existence is what they prefer you not to understand. They want you to believe in their reality rather than know your own relativity, And many may consider themselves the awakened ones, feeling this is in their minds while sensing something is amiss in their guts. For them, this is the best they can do at the moment, an attempt to think outside the paradigm their thinking has confined them to. However, this only reinforces the same mindset, expanding the limitations of their mental box. This box allows for rational thought, often diminishing the insights that arise from the heart. And sometimes they fail to realize that true awakened feelings and the actions that stem from them cannot be defined by the Western concept of love. Think about that. There are indeed indigenous peoples who think dimensionally beyond the confines of the box, and they cannot articulate those thoughts using the noun-heavy language typically associated with educated discourse. And I've often said that a people, a society, a system cannot possibly wake up with the same language that has put them to sleep in the first place, unless it's prepared to forego freedom that it has taken from others who are free. So the complexity of language and consciousness that contrasts binarily noun-heavy languages with the Lakota language is described as a continuum of existence beyond discrimination. I am critiquing the concept of belief and suggest that it's detracting from genuine understanding and intuition, and that many who consider themselves awakened and the arrival has begun. It is here now. Pay attention. And thank you for listening to this last rant chant. And whether you agree or not, it's here. I thank you again. A 33-year-old thank you for all those who did listen and for all those stations that allowed an indigenous native point of view, whether it be scolding, scalding, or schooling. It's all always been here. This energy will continue because it's time. It's our time. It's your time. The indigeneity and all of us will waken up and we will talk with Earth, be with Earth, live with Earth, and know Earth once again. The science effect will also be understood in a more tolerable way with Earth instead of an ownership. Oh, there's so much other ways to know rather than the one way we're taught to believe. And you know who I'm talking about? You know who you are. Yes, so thank you again. A big toksha ake wach yank telo. We'll see you again in the circle of life, or I'll see you again, surely, eventually. For now, I am Teokasing Ghost Horse, and this has been your First Voices Radio.

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3: Boy, look at the stuff we've got coming up. 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And then that. 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
0: We're going to do, I think, every song we know. And we didn't go for very long. The slings and arrows of outrageous fortune cut us off in our prime. But we're going to we'll play everything as long as we can.
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0: 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So, but we might talk to you from time to time, who knows. But thanks for coming. Thank you.

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1: Boy, look at the stuff we've got coming up. 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Look at that. And then that. Yeah, we'll be doing that at about that time, too. Huh?
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Hi, Dean Middleton here. You've been listening to KOCF for years now. Thank you. 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

folks in America, we always dedicate this next number to all the mothers who have sons in Vietnam.

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0: What's that I hear at 12 o'clock in the daytime, church bell ringing?
1: Man, you don't hear no church bell ringing at 12 o'clock in the day.
0: Yes, indeed. Somebody must be dead.
1: Ain't nobody dead. 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
0: No, I think it's a funeral.
1: Hey, looky here. I believe it is a funeral. I believe I hear that trombone phone.

0: Emmett from Leftovers. No, all right, here we go. Hi there, this is Andy Falco of the Infamous String Dusters, and you're listening to KOCF LP Bonita, Oregon.
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0: This is Democracy Now!, democracynow.org. I'm Amy Goodman with Juan Gonzalez. And other news from Gaza, Hamas has announced it'll dissolve its civilian governing body in Gaza Strip and will hand over power to an interim Palestinian administration overseen by President Trump's Board of Peace. The establishment of the Technocratic National Committee for the Administration of Gaza is part of the U.S.-backed 20-point plan to end Israel's assault on Gaza. Israel agreed to the deal last October, has since violated on a near-daily basis, killing nearly 1,100 Palestinians. Hamas has said its ministries and staff would stay in place, and it would still oversee security and policing in parts of Gaza left under its control following this U.S. brokered truce. For more on the significance of this political move in Gaza, we're joined from London by Ahmed Iraki, senior Israel-Palestine analyst at the International Crisis Group. Can you talk about the significance of what has taken place, Ahmed? Mohammed al-Farah, the head of the Hamas administration, has resigned. What does this mean? What does all of this mean in this so-called technocratic group taking over of Palestinians from, is it the Palestinian Authority?
1: Thanks for having me, Amy. So in practice, what this announcement does at the moment does very little. In practice, Hamas is still the de facto governing authority on the Palestinian populated side of Gaza. The NCAG, the Palestinian Technocratic Committee, that's supposed to take over those governing duties is still basically stuck in Cairo and not allowed to enter into Gaza to assume those duties. And even if the NCAG did enter Gaza, the conditions are not ripe for any of these governing institutions to properly function. Israel is still maintaining a very serious blockade. It is not allowing sufficient aid to come in. As we heard from the previous segment, everything from hospitals to clinics to basic goods and services are still very short and people are still suffering. With that said, what this announcement does actually sends a very important political signal from Hamas to, first of all, the United States as the head of the Board of Peace and as the main sort of broker of the ceasefire deal, to signal Hamas's commitment to the ceasefire deal and trying to move it forward as much as possible. And tied with that is that the Hamas is trying to counter an Israeli claim that Hamas is not interested in seeing the truce uphold, that it is not interested in giving up power, even though Hamas officials have said for months now that they are ready to hand over all those duties. So far, we've seen a tepid response from the Board of Peace and from the United States, but we'll probably see in the coming days whether this at least gesture to begin that process will actually unfold.
2: And Amjad, no matter who administers Gaza, the key issue is who holds armed power in Gaza. Is there any indication that Hamas would disarm, something the ceasefire called for?
1: So for months, we've known that the regional mediators have actually come towards a sort of general framework that's trying to divide the question of weapons into what they call heavy weapons versus light weapons. So we're talking about heavy weapons in terms of rockets, RPGs, and the smaller weapons being firearms that are quite pervasive across the strip. And the mediators saw this as a framework that can actually move the decommissioning or disarmament question forward. The problem is that Israel has actually maintained a very maximalist position, where even Prime Minister Netanyahu has said that, as far as he's concerned, disarmament even goes as far as those firearms, as the AK-47. And so you're having a major clash with this. And the Board of Peace, including Nikolai Mladenov, who's the quote-unquote high representative for Gaza under the Board of Peace, is supposed to be trying to sort of negotiate or mediate a process within those talks. But what we've actually heard is that Mladenov is mostly presenting a much more Israeli position about what that disarmament should look like, which Hamas and other Palestinian factions have pushed back on. So the issue is not necessarily that there's an absence of a framework, but there are still huge political divergences and that the Board of Peace is still rather skewed in how it sees that disarmament question moving forward.
2: And how has the Board of Peace addressed the continued attacks, Israeli attacks, where more than 1,000 Palestinians have been killed since the ceasefire was declared?
1: This is clearly one of the blatant blind spots of the Board of Peace. The Palestinian authorities on the ground have recorded hundreds, if not thousands, of violations of the ceasefire terms. We've had over 1,000 Palestinians killed since the truce was supposed to have gone into effect. And not to mention the fact that Israel, which was supposed to withdraw to a demarcation that would control about 53% of the Gaza Strip, has actually pushed that forward to between 65 and 70%. And Prime Minister Netanyahu himself has made it quite clear that he himself has been directing this, but we've also seen that movement precisely on the ground. Very little of this, if any, is actually being called out either by Mr. Mladenov or by the U.S. officials. And what they're actually doing is allowing Israel to keep bending the terms of the ceasefire, if not openly violating it, and such that they're recarving the Gaza Strip in such a way as to entrench their presence rather than to withdraw. And so the ceasefire terms itself, while it has certainly lessened the pace of the violence that we saw last year, the current conditions have now put about 2 million Palestinians in a humanitarian purgatory where their fate and their lives, their access to food and to clean water and other basic needs are being held hostage at the moment to the question around disarmament and around guns in the Gaza Strip. And major pressure needs to be pushed onto Israel and to the United States in order to flip those kind of priorities.
0: We're going to have to leave it there. I'm Jed Araki, senior Israel-Palestine analyst at the International Crisis Group, speaking to us from London. That does it for our show. I'll be in Kansas City on July 17th and 18th. I'm Amy Goodman with Juan Gonzalez.
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6: And here's your community calendar and listener information for the week of July 6th. The Summer Sounds Concert Series at the Harrisburg Riverfront Gazebo is every Thursday through August 6th. 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For more information, go to the City of Harrisburg website. The Bloodworks Northwest Bloodmobile will be in Veneta on Friday the 10th from 11 a.m. to 5 p.m. for whole blood donations, and the need is critical right now. 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The Oregon Country Fair will hold its annual 3-day event on Friday, Saturday, and Sunday, the 10th, 11th, and 12th, featuring thousands of artisans selling their handcrafted goods and services, hundreds of food items, entertainment on dozens of stages, and the most unique shower and sauna facility on the entire planet, the Ritz Showers and Saunas, celebrating their 50th anniversary this year. KOCF will broadcast live each day from our booth in Xavantu, and each evening we'll rebroadcast the musical delights from the Horse Corral stage. Stop by, say hi, and grab some bling, and have a phantasmagorical fair.
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7: 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Lucas Belluri, a PhD candidate at the University of Arizona, researches flooding in predominantly Latino communities in the Rio Grande Valley. It's an area prone to flooding, and the problem is growing worse as the climate warms. 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

0: learn more about climate change, visit climateconnections.org.
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shaking like a leaf on a tree that's coming loose from the stem. Shaking like a leaf on a tree, because I'm coming loose, my man. I'm like a weeping willow, weeping on my pillow. For years and years, there ain't no sweet man that's worth the salt of my ba-da-da-da-wa-da-da-ba-da-da-da-da-da-da-da-da-da-da-da-da-da-da-da-da-da-da-da-da-da-da-da-da-da-da-da-da-da-da-da-da-da-da-da-da-da-da-da-da-da-da-da-da-da-da-da-da-da-da-da-da-da-da-da-da-da-da-da-da-da-da-da-da-da-da-da-da-da-da-da-da-da-da-da-da-da-da-da-da-da-da-da-da-da-da-da-da-da-da-da-da-da-da-da-da-da-da-da-da-da-da-da-da-da-da-da-da-da-da-da-da-da-da-da-da-da-da-da-da-da-da-da-da-da-d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
1: Always got to try. 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

lot of Moog synthesizers in that song. Welcome on in. Stevie playing most of the instruments except for Buzz Featon doing all the guitar work on that one. Welcome on in. Time for Music Gumbo here on 92.7 KOCF. We are Fern Ridge Community Radio, packed full today. New stuff coming from Margot Price, T-Bear, Billy Strings, and then from the pantry, the likes of Memphisippi Sounds, John Prine, Bessie Smith, Rodrigo y Gabriela, Nisi Calexico, Butcher Brown. Wow, we got birthdays too. We begin, though, going back in time. Yeah, it's going to be an Elvis kind of thing. 1954, Sam Phillips took an acetate. That's a tape recording of Elvis singing this song to DJ Dewey Phillips at Memphis radio station WHBQ. And that started it all. His first Sun release.

0: Yeah, that's Super Tramp here on 92.7 KOCF. From Crime of the Century, heard Selwyn Birchwood in there. First stanza in the books already. Goodness. Police State and Niecy with Sweat. Elvis started things off with That's All Right, his very first release from Sun Records. Got it to a Memphis radio station, and the rest, as they say, is history.
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0: All right, what do you say we do a new one? Loving this new Margo Price album, Days of Unrest. Can't Stand Still. It's KOCF.

0: 92.7 KOCF. That would be Butcher Brown, Espionage, from the album Solar Music here on KOCF. I almost said Spinal Tap. I don't know why. It just popped into my head. There's not too many Spinal Tap songs you can play on the air, sadly. It's great for internet radio, but not so much so for this version. But Sublime, Doing Time, Billy Joel, Captain Jack, Bonnie Raitt in there as well, and Margot Price started things off. Brand new one from her album, Days of Unrest, and we heard Can't Stand Still. You believe it's 2-3 days away? Goodness gracious. Today's setup time.
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0: And I'll tell you, coming up right after the Beatles, it is Reggae Vibrations, an hour of reggae music. So with that, let's have some Beatles, shall we? This is from Abbey Road.

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0: That's Calexico with another space here on KOCF. Little Feats with Rototone, Hot Takes and Outcakes. Aretha teaming up with Smokey. They were on Soul Train doing Ooh Baby Baby. And the Beatles started things off with You Never Give Me Your Money. I don't know why, but you just don't. That's from the Abbey Road album. If you just wandered in, well, it's Music Gumbo here on 92.7 KOCF. That's the number on the frequency modulation spectrum. And, of course, streaming globally at kocf.org. And you know, folks, as a community radio station, we are reliant almost entirely on your generosity. So please, if you've got the means, we've had some folks recently that have been unbelievably generous to the station, and we are eternally grateful to Jeffrey and to John. I mean, just wow. That's all I can say. All right, let's take a quick break, take care of some business, and then we're gonna go back.
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0: All right, back in 1967, this is kind of rock and roll lore, I guess. The Monkees started a 29-date tour using this next gentleman as a support act. Sadly, after 8 shows, it seemed that his particular brand of music didn't seem to coalesce with the audience of the Monkees. Strange, no? Now, he was the opener, keep in mind.

0: That's Big Jack Johnson along with Kim Wilson doing the Hully Gully Twist here on KOCF. Jade Bird before that, Going Gone. And yes, it was the Monkees who had Jimi Hendrix opening for them. Last Train to Clarksville from the Monkees. And we are jamming from the Jimi Hendrix Experience off the BBC Sessions. Now, imagine Bubblegum Teeny Boppers going to see the Monkees. And Jimmy comes out and opens. Yeah, he only lasted 8 shows, but nonetheless, from pictures and accounts, it was a great time was had by the Monkees and all concerned.
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0: Well, 1950, using the name his parents gave him at birth, J.R. Cash, enlists in the United States Air Force. Now, military rules say that he is not allowed to use initials as a first name, so he starts using the name John R. Cash. After basic training at Lackland Air Force Base and technical training at Brooks Air Force Base, Cash was assigned to the 12th Radio Squadron. Yep, he was a Morse code intercept operator, and he was trying to intercept Soviet Army transmissions. Honorably discharged as a staff sergeant 4 years later, well, he would form a trio with guitarist Luther Perkins and bassist Marshall Grant. And, well, the rest, as they say, is history. This is from his final album, Unchained, his going out album for Johnny Cash, taking on Soundgarden.

0: Tom Time Club. Yes. Members of the Talking Heads. That is Genius of Love from the Stop Making Sense album. Bridget Purdy shot Heard Round the World. She's going to be playing at our Alcove stage on Saturday. Rodrigo y Gabriela doing Juan Loco. And Johnny Cash started things off with the Rusty Cage from his Unchained album here on KOCF. It is Music Gumbo. Andy Goldfinger, your human curator of music at the wheel.
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0: That's every Wednesday at 8 p.m. right here on those very stations. And you know what time it is. Can you guess? Oh, yeah.

Doc Severinsen, leader of the Tonight Show band for Johnny Carson for a couple decades, I do believe. He is 99 years old today. And while it seems apropos, this from the very best of Doc Severinsen, it's the Tonight Show theme.

0: Well, there's Doc Severinsen and his very large band. He did a bunch of records as well. So that's Wang Wang Blues from the Swingin' the Blues album. Brittany Howard with Red Flags, Paul Simon Born at the Right Time. And then we started things off with the theme from The Tonight Show featuring Doc Severinsen as the key trumpeter there. Now I got some announcements. Let's take care of some business here. So we're going to be part of an amazing celebration. I think it's the second annual. It's a community celebration of kindness. Eugene's 2026 Bright Parade will illuminate downtown Eugene on Saturday, September the 26th, 7:30 p.m. with human-powered and electric-friendly art in motion. I know our float last year was so cool. So there's also going to be an after party as well. There's four ways you can participate. You can make an entry, volunteer on parade day, donate or sponsor, and of course, be there. 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That's EugeneBrightParade.com. So now I made an announcement. Oh, I don't know how far. I might not be able to get through all of this one before the break. But suffice to say, I was incorrect in talking about the shuttle going in Veneta from Ray's market. So I will provide the accurate information post-haste after the community calendar. Climate Connections comes your way.
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4: And here's your community calendar and listener information for the week of July 6th. The Summer Sounds Concert Series at the Harrisburg Riverfront Gazebo is every Thursday through August 6th. Music begins at 6:30 p.m., and this week's featured artist is Inner Limits. 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The Bloodworks Northwest Bloodmobile will be in Veneta on Friday the 10th from 11 a.m. to 5 p.m. for whole blood donations, and the need is critical right now. 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Stop by, say hi, and grab some bling, and have a phantasmagorical fair.
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5: 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Box 923, Vanita, Oregon 97487. 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
6: I'm Dr. Anthony Lizerwitz, and this is Climate Connections. Dealing with a flooded home is stressful and difficult, especially for people who are struggling financially. Lucas Belluri, a PhD candidate at the University of Arizona, researches flooding in predominantly Latino communities in the Rio Grande Valley. It's an area prone to flooding, and the problem is growing worse as the climate warms. He says many residents have limited incomes and lack bank accounts. Some may not qualify for FEMA aid or hesitate to apply. For example, if they lack legal status or do not have documents proving they own their home.
7: And frankly, there's, I think, a lot of simply mistrust right now when it comes to these communities and the federal government.
6: So to make urgent home repairs or replace a flooded car, people may turn instead to payday loans or car title loans that are easy to get but have very high interest rates.
7: We're talking sometimes 4 or even 500% interest rates.
6: So many people struggle to pay off these loans and end up deeply in debt. To help protect people, Belluri says Texas could better regulate lenders, for example, by imposing caps on interest rates. And he says increasing access to trustworthy sources of financial assistance could help reduce people's reliance on predatory loans. Climate Connections is produced by the Yale Center for Environmental Communication. To learn more about climate change, visit climateconnections.org.
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1: It's astounding. Time is fleeting. Madness takes its toll.
2: All right, we're going back to 1989 now. The boys at JFK Stadium in Philadelphia.

0: That was B.B. King and John Lee Hooker teaming up to do You Shook Me from the Blues Summit. Temptations, I Know I'm Losing You. Lady Gaga with Ayo. And Ye Olde Grateful Dead, Standing on the Moon. And, you know, I have to apologize. I think I played Standing on the Moon yesterday from a different show. And that's normally not something I do. JFK Stadium in Philly on this day back in 1989.
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0: All right, time for a new one. T-Bear has got a new album out called Salty Dog. This is the title track on KOCF.

0: Yeah, funny how things pop into your head when they're playing on the radio. King's Highway, Joan Baez from her album Dark Chords on a Big Guitar. Here on Music Gumbo, 92.7 KOCF. Brian Setzer and his large orchestra, Jump, Jive, and Wail. Boy, I hope he's doing well. If he ever does his holiday spectacular again, oh boy, I encourage you to see that. It's so good. X, I almost said the X. X with Little Honey. And new one from T-Bear, title track off his Salty Dog album. We did hear a Salty Dog.
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0: Okay, what I'm about to read you is also available on the fair's website at the aforementioned OregonCountryFair.org. Let's see, maybe I need some, I think I need some background music for this. Oh, this seems apropos. Yeah, that's good. Okay. All right, so in addition to LTD leaving every 10 minutes from Valley River Center and also the Eugene Downtown Station, once again, the City of Vinita is partnering with the Oregon Country Fair to sponsor a free shuttle service between Carson Cardlock, which is on Jeans Road, and the fair site. It's going to be on Friday and Saturday for Fern Ridge area residents. There will be no bus service on Sunday, July the 12th. There will be posted shuttle parking at the Cardlock. However, do not obstruct the use of the Cardlock in any way. Your car could be towed at the owner's expense. Now, the city sponsors the shuttle service in conjunction with its operation of Zumwalt Campground. Participants do not need a ticket from the city to ride the bus, but must have an Oregon Country Fair ticket, just like with the LTD buses. It is first come, first served. Departure times are listed on the website and are approximate. Vinita officials want to remind residents that some trips go directly to the fair, while others are part of a loop that includes Zumwalt Campground and may take 20 to 25 minutes longer to reach the fair. So plan your trip accordingly. We're almost there. I want to thank Raul Sirwin-Vager for making sure I got the information right. The shuttles depart from Carson Cardlock on Jeans Road at 10:30 a.m., 11:30 a.m., 12:30 p.m., and 1:30 p.m. Return trips leave Oregon Country Fair for Vinita at 4:30, 5:30, 6:30, and 7:30. All shuttle times are approximate. For more information, you can contact the City of Vinita at 541-935-2191. All this is available on the fair website at OregonCountryFair.org. Whew. I know. Now, Rolling Stones, 1963. They're on the British TV show Thank Your Lucky Stars. Marked their only time in their career where they wore matching outfits. You believe that? This song is probably apropos for that.

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And this is one of his strangest and one of his best.

0: Well, there's David Lindley and Hanny Natzer playing All Night Long live in Tokyo. That's a Warren Zevon song, as Dave said. There was an event that I used to do down in L.A., and Jackson Browne was a part of it. And during sound checks, I would generally attach myself to Jackson. And he said that David Lindley was the only person who never got into some sort of a beef with Warren Zevon. So apparently Warren was always beefing with somebody. Johnny Lang, What You Made Of, Esperanza Spalding, Funk the Fear, and the Rolling Stones, 2,000 Light Years from Home. We must break now, and then a nice long set of music with a new one from Billy Strings.
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0: It's hard to believe that it is already coming up this Friday. We'll be broadcasting live from our booth beginning on Thursday, and then all through the fair from opening from 10 a.m. until 7 p.m. each and every day. Marsh from Soul Shack's going to be there. Wally from Long Strange Trip is going to be there. And who knows what other characters are going to stop by. It's always, we'll be interviewing folks from the Bright Parade, as well as Bridget Purdy and some of the other artists from the Alcove stage. Going to be a lot of fun. Get your tickets beforehand. As I mentioned earlier, just like with the Vanita bus, the LTD will not let you on the bus unless you already have your ticket for the fair. No tickets are sold on site. They're going fast. It will sell out. So you want to get your tickets. Oh, it's going to be fun. One of these days, they got to get Billy Strings there. Or they may have missed the boat already on Billy Strings. But he's got a new single called Burn the Other End. It's brand new on KOCF.

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0: Oh, that's Willie Dixon. Saved by a Child from the Ginger Ale Afternoon. And Stan Barron's playing harmonica on that one. And I just found out the other day that Stan, he is an avid bike rider, lives down in Venice, and was hit by a car just around Father's Day and is in the hospital. And please send whatever good vibes and thoughts and chakras and anything you can out to Stan. He is one of the good guys. And man, yeah, that boy. He was driving limos and met Willie Dixon in the limo. He drove him somewhere, and Willie put him on his album. And man, he has played with so many people. He was with War for like 20 years. And boy, he's just a good guy. Patsy Cline before that, Got a Lot of Rhythm in My Soul. Bruce with Downbound Train, the Neville Brothers, Ball of Confusion, and Billy Strings, Burn the Other End here on KOCF.
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0: Ladies and gentlemen, boys and girls, kids of all ages. Paul Barrere here from Little Feet. 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

0: Hey, this is Drew Emmett from Leftovers. No, I'm just, all right, here we go. Hi there, this is Andy Falco of the Infamous String Dusters, and you're listening to KOCF LP Bonita, Oregon.
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0: From time to time, George is allowed to do a number when the Beatles appear, right, George?
1: That's right, yeah, sometimes, like.
0: You sound in a
1: I've got a cold and a cough and a sore throat and a cough and a cold. But, yeah, apart from that...
0: Otherwise, you'd like to do a song for us.
1: Yeah, but, you know, I'll probably be having a bit of trouble, but... Yeah,
0: well,
1: don't worry.
0: We'll all realise that you're doing your best.
1: Yeah.
0: What should
1: Thank
0: it be?
1: You. The one off the new LP, what it's called, Everybody's Trying to Be My Baby, and I didn't write it, even though it is conceited.
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Okay, danke schön. 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

0: What happened to our request, Brian Bathtubes? We'll get you. We know you're Peter.
1: Yeah, we sent it about 2 weeks ago and you haven't played it, have you, eh?
0: No, he hasn't played it,
1: has he?
0: Oh, no. Not him, oh, no.
1: We'll play our request.
0: Bad Christmas to you, anyway.
2: Have you done?
0: Yeah.
2: Well, all right, then. Now read somebody else's request.
0: Dear John, would you please play this boy by the...
2: Get on with it.
0: Angelus Beatles, thank you. For all those with it. Teenagers who went to Rose's party 2 weeks ago. Especially for Mike Sprague. Pete Dobson. If you do play this record for us, we'll send you a parcel of jam butties for Christmas from Jerry and Rose.
2: And
0: thanks.
2: I think George has got one as well.
1: And here's another request for our record of this boy for myself and my friend Pearl Dandy from Teresa Brooks.
0: I didn't know you knew Pearl Dandy.
1: Didn't you? And we'd just like to say that this isn't our record at all. It's us singing it. In the studio, performing it. You'll notice the difference as we go along.
0: What would they be without amplifiers?

0: Cafe Mom in Eugene is a proud supporter of the Oregon Country Fair and KOCF. Cafe Mom has been committed to...
1: I am Trina-Lisa Vering with greetings all the way from Copenhagen, Denmark. You, however, you're listening to Fernridge Community Radio, 92.7 FM KOCF LP Veneta, and streaming at kocf.org. 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
1: 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The Summer Sounds Concert Series at the Harrisburg Riverfront Gazebo is every Thursday through August 6th. 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The Bloodworks Northwest Bloodmobile will be in Veneta on Friday the 10th from 11 a.m. to 5 p.m. for whole blood donations. And the need is critical right now. 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Stop by, say hi, and grab some bling, and have a phantasmagorical fair.
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5: I'm Dr. Anthony Lizowitz, and this is Climate Connections. Dealing with a flooded home is stressful and difficult, especially for people who are struggling financially. Lucas Belluri, a PhD candidate at the University of Arizona, researches flooding in predominantly Latino communities in the Rio Grande Valley. It's an area prone to flooding, and the problem is growing worse as the climate warms. He says many residents have limited incomes and lack bank accounts. Some may not qualify for FEMA aid or hesitate to apply, for example, if they lack legal status or do not have documents proving they own their home.
6: And frankly, there's, I think, a lot of simply mistrust right now when it comes to these communities and the federal government.
5: So to make urgent home repairs or replace a flooded car, people may turn instead to payday loans or car title loans that are easy to get but have very high interest rates.
6: We're talking sometimes 4 or even 500% interest rates.
5: So many people struggle to pay off these loans and end up deeply in debt. To help protect people, Belluri says Texas could better regulate lenders, for example, by imposing caps on interest rates. And he says increasing access to trustworthy sources of financial assistance could help reduce people's reliance on predatory loans. Climate Connections is produced by the Yale Center for Environmental Communication. To learn more about climate change, visit climateconnections.org.
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